0: you know, coming off a season where he had, a 312 goals against average and an 870 save percentage, the third straight year that his save percentage has been declining. But I thought he looked very much in control. I mentioned to you in the second intermission about him just staying between the posts. It might sound like an obvious thing, but too many times you see guys swimming outside the blue paint. I thought he was very much under control and made a lot of really, really good stops tonight. So, encouraging again, when you think about the play of the newcomers in Eklund and Ayrson for tonight.
1: So to recap, the three stars in a 3-2 overtime loss, Lane Hutson, number three, William Eklund, the second star, Cole Caulfield, first star, and Sam Ayrson, hardest working senator. Now let's check out the out of town scoreboard brought to you by Senior Bear Barbecue, Chicken Ribs Hockey, and other preseason games. 2-0 Jets leading the Avalanche in the third period. Hawks have a 3-2 lead on the Wild midway through the third. Stars up 1-0 on the Blues start of the third. Finals include Penguins 4-1 over the Sabres, Jackets 1-0 in a shootout over the Wings, Devils 3-2 over the Rangers, 5-2 Capitals over the Flyers, and to Monday Night Football, it is 14-3 Rams over the Giants, 13-14 left in the third quarter. And the Jays are up 3-0 on the Orioles, and they lose 4-3. If you want to call in, you can call 613-750-1200, the Gabriel Pizza hotline. You can text the Gabriel Pizza text box at 12-1200. We're not going to get any audio tonight from Trois-Rivières, so we won't hear from any senators postgame, but we'll hear from you, and we'll break this down a little bit. The Sens fall 3-2 in overtime. This is Jim K. Ford, Lincoln Sens postgame show, the TSN 1200 Ottawa Senators Radio Network.
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The Jim K. Ford Lincoln Sens postgame show continues on TSN 1200.

0: All right, welcome back to the Jim K. Ford Lincoln Sens postgame show. Sens dropped their preseason opener 3-2 in overtime, 12 Revere to the Canadiens. Phone lines are wide open if you want to react to anything you saw. 613-750-1200. We'll get to text as well at 12-1200. Gabriel Pete's text box. CJ, I think going into the game tonight, a lot of people focused on Eklund, Yakimchuk, Burakovsky, Arison. For those guys, new Sens, and then potentially somebody playing his rookie season in Carter Yakimchuk. How would you, overall, how would you kind of assess the guys that I highlighted there as what you saw from tonight?
1: Arison was great. And I think, you know, big question mark. We talked a bit on the pregame show that the backup goaltending position is going to be crucial to how this season goes for the Senators. When you think about Linus Ullmark, and that's a whole other discussion. Which Linus Ullmark are we going to see this season? But you know that there's probably going to be 30-odd games on the table for somebody that somebody's going to have to play. And I thought a very solid debut for Arison. I thought he made a lot of solid saves. Don't know if you could blame him much on any of the goals. Struble's maybe short side post, but Caulfield with a very crafty move, I thought, for the regulation goal, disguising the pass and kind of directing it at the net. And then overtime, what are you going to do? He's the king of OT, player that's made for 3-on-3 hockey. Be interesting to see at the end of his career how many goals he winds up with in supplementary time. You know, all in all, I thought Arison with a very, very strong debut for the Senators. Who else have you got? Eklund
0: again. We talked about.
1: You're wanting to see, you know, where is he going to fit in? I think after that first game, you'd have to look at it and say that there's potential for an Eklund, Cousins, Zetterlund line. I thought they were pretty good. They created a bunch of chances. Nice work between Cousins and Eklund to get the first goal. So, you know, again, solid debut as much as that matters in the preseason, but noticeable for all the right reasons.
0: Robert Burakovsky, he had a chance in overtime on a breakaway, was stopped, and then Caulfield scored shortly after. How would you kind of assess his game tonight?
1: You would have liked to have seen a little bit more finish. We talked about that opportunity that he had right in the slot, and he opted to pass it off, and it didn't result in a scoring chance. But, I thought he was involved. And
0: I'm more interested to see what he looks like if he's playing with Stützle, once Stützle gets in the lineup.
1: Yeah.
0: And how that dynamic works.
1: Yeah. Yeah, because it looks like, you know, right now, if you're starting to slot guys in, and yeah, kind of ridiculous to be talking about it after less than 65 minutes of preseason hockey, but if it does feel like Eklund's going to fit with Cousins and Zetterlund, then yeah, it would seem that would be the move, would be to have him with Stützle. So perhaps on Wednesday night at CTC when they're having a split squad with Toronto, right, on Wednesday night? So when they have a split squad for that game, I think that's a possibility that we could see.
0: We talked about Caulfield and his wizardry in overtime. James is in. You're right, Chris. He is made for 3-on-3. Because 5-on-5, they're one of the worst teams in the league, from James. I love the hate already. It's preseason.
1: I don't know if you score more than 50 goals if you can be that bad 5-on-5.
0: Adam's in with a text. Evening, gents. To be fair, I found they all played great, and Arison really rose above expectations. Backup, and a third of the Sens regulars took most of the regular abs to overtime. We'll be fine.
1: Yeah.
0: Even if they were horrendous across board tonight, you're not going to get an overreaction from me. It's
1: exactly
0: preseason game one.
1: Yeah. We're choosing right now to accentuate the positive.
0: Yes.
1: Great game by Arison, who, you know, after a couple of tough years, you're waiting to see if he can bounce back with the Senators. Eklund, obviously the big offseason acquisition, positive debut for him. So yeah, there's a couple of things right there with newcomers where you can say it was a decent debut.
0: Murph Frog has another positive. Hey, boys, win or loss, it's preseason, and the boys are back for pre- and post-game. Good day in the capital city, fellas, from Murph Frog.
1: Thanks, Murph Frog.
0: Thanks, Murph Frog. All right. We'll take a break. Come back. Again, we're not getting audio from 12 Riviere. Their sends aren't going live audio, so no audio from the locker room on today's show. But we'll take your reaction, 613-750-1200 and 12-1200. Sens fall 3-2 in overtime to the Canadians. This is Jim K. Ford Lincoln Sens postgame show, which is brought to you by, in part by, FanDuel, North America's number one sportsbook. This is the Jim K. Ford Lincoln Sens postgame show, the TSN 1200 Ottawa Senators Radio Network.
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8: Cole Caulfield cuts in, drops it. Caulfield gets a shot away, scores! Cole Caulfield gets the overtime game winner.
0: And we've heard that a lot before against the Senators. We've heard that a lot before as well. Cole Caulfield in OT. Dangerous team in overtime, and that power play is nasty too, CJ.
1: We talked about
0: didn't get a lot done tonight.
1: We were just watching the game. No, but you just watch them whip it around. And Demidov working on that right circle spot there is such a threat to shoot or to pass or to move into the middle of the ice. He's got that shoulder juke that he uses to drops the shoulder. Most guys, you think they would learn, and I'm sure they will be learning, but most guys fall for it. Creates that separation for them. But, when you think about it, Hudson, Demidov, Slavkovsky, Caulfield on the other side, Suzuki there to work it around.
0: So yeah. They have two insane threats on the dots with Caulfield and Demidov. And, like, the way Hudson moves the puck and moves his feet, like, how many times, like, against Ottawa alone has he sold a shot or a pass and done the opposite?
1: Yep.
0: And Slavkovsky is a beast and can score net front goals and score from high in the slot as well. Suzuki, kind of like a rover out there below the goal line, in the slot. Like, they just have
1: so many options. And The other thing that's impressive, we talked about the way Hudson can change angles and everything else with his feet. And that's the other thing, is like they can get that rotation going as well, where they just keep moving, and like the Harlem Globetrotters. Slavkovsky tonight, under pressure, out near the blue line, kind of made it look like he was going to drop the puck and then didn't and kept going and completely got himself open to give himself more options with the puck. They're just so, so dangerous with all the options that they can run.
0: I'm interested to see how Ottawa's power play looks this year, because I was frustrated with it a lot last year, and I found that they were using Brady like in the bumper at times, and it's right. Like, what, you have this absolute beast. I don't know why he wasn't more net front, but now that he's removed, obviously he's a really good player. I'm not trying to say that he's not, but you get someone else, like if Eklund ends up being that guy, or however they end up working, maybe a little bit more movement and skill. Hopefully it looks a lot better. If Carter Yakimchuk makes the team, how does he factor in on that second unit? And hopefully it's better than it was last year.
1: You'd almost like to see them use Yakimchuk the way that Chychrun was used here. Remember how he would get down to the top of the right circle there and just use that bomb from close in. You'd hope that, you know, that would be one of the options that they would look at, because Yakimchuk does have a great shot. You know, Burakovsky can shoot the puck. When you're trying to think of like setting up things on the half wall for those one timers, that's what makes Montreal so dangerous. Yeah. with Caulfield. And who was it that didn't somebody just text in and say that they were awful?
0: 5-on-5.
1: Yeah, he was only plus 29 last year. The options that you can set up on the flanks there for the one timers, no question, that's what makes Montreal so dangerous. You start to think, you know, does Ottawa have any kind of equivalent weapons? I mean, Burakovsky's got a pretty good shot, and Batherson's got a good shot. So you would think between the two units, they would be able to set up some kind of one timer from those from the circles.
0: One another positive that we haven't really touched on. I don't think we've touched on at all in the post game yet. Sens for Stanley is texted in. A+ for the fourth line. That would be Ridley Gregg, Sammy Blais, we talked about a couple times, and Hodgson. I thought more often than not, they did have the puck kind of below Montreal's goal line, and we're in their zone. Blais was using his speed and his size a little bit. Gregg was throwing some hits. I thought it was a decent text. I thought they had a pretty good game.
1: Yeah. You know, it felt like Ridley Gregg got off to a little bit of a slow start.
0: Agreed.
1: Tonight, but he kind of warmed to the task as the night went on. And he did hand out a couple of, I think he got Slavkovsky with a pretty good body check at one point, who's a big man. And Sammy Blais was noticeable for the right reasons. That's the type of game that he's got to play, run around a little bit, take the body. And he actually had a couple of good chances. He had a breakaway that he didn't cash in on. But there were some very very noticeable things for the right reasons for the Senators tonight, up and down the lineup.
0: Here's a mediocre text at best from Duggar. Hey, why are we talking about the Habs power play? Isn't this the Sens postgame show? Well, they played the Habs. We were talking about the Habs power play.
1: Yeah, there was a power play goal in a 3-2 game. Yeah.
0: Thanks for the text. Appreciate it anyways, Duggar.
1: Hey, it's preseason for everybody. Even the texters.
0: Enzo, I don't care about anything because it's preseason, but did anyone else see the dude in the 3D Sens jersey cheering with his pom-pom when Montreal scored their second goal? Figure it out, bud. I did see that. It was that old school Sens jersey, and he's waving the towel for the Montreal goal. I'm like, what's happening here? Just happy to be there.
1: It's preseason for everybody. He hasn't quite figured it out yet.
0: That's a good text from Enzo. I did notice that, and I didn't even notice it like trending or anything on Sens Twitter. I didn't notice anyone else talking about it, but I did see that, Enzo. That was funny. All right. Sens fall 3-2 in overtime to the Canadiens in their preseason opener. We'll take a break, back with more in a moment. You're listening to the Jim K. Ford Lincoln Sens postgame show on the TSN 1200 Ottawa Senators Radio Network.
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0: 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Wherever you are, send a hug and pour one out for the quarterback of NC State, C.J. Bailey. In Vanderbilt, this one was something else, man. I've never seen anything quite like it, where it's a 31-28 game, right? Is that what it was?
1: 31-28 with 6 seconds left.
0: 6 seconds to go. And backed up on their own end zone, pretty much. 6 seconds to go, all Bailey had to do was just go in his end zone, run around, and throw the ball down the field. And instead, he held on to it, and he fumbled it. And Vanderbilt recovered it.
2: In the end.
0: It was kind of a Twilight Zone convergence of too much time left on the clock for you to just knee it out or just run it. And there was not enough real estate for you to, I guess, run around before you threw it. If I'm NC State, I just run it out the back of the end zone, give 2 points, and then just punt it in the air. And
1: yeah, so there was 7 seconds left, or 6 seconds left, and it's 4th and 7. They're kind of on, like, the 6-yard line.
0: Never seen anything like it.
1: He just kind of runs around, goes to his left. There's, like, 3 seconds left, and then the ball gets punched out.
0: And Vanderbilt wins.
1: Unreal.
0: Just like they drew it up at Harvard Westlake back in the day, right, Coach? Before we go, on Overreaction Monday, you're like, Carson Wentz should be the guy the rest of the year. And I'm like, I don't think Kevin O'Connell is going to do that. I know Wentz is a hot hand and he's won twice, but he is the backup to a guy that they really want to see. And they put a ton of time and effort into during the spring and the summer, to the point where they told J.J. McCarthy, you're now third string. And so it's also a tough message to the locker room to say, you too can lose your job if you get injured. So Kyler Murray, after playing only 11 snaps, very few of them of note, in the season opener against the Packers, is cleared protocol and apparently the starter again in Minnesota.
3: Kyler has cleared the final phase of the protocol, and he's doing great. He'll be cleared, and he will start this week against Tampa Bay.
0: All right, there you go.
1: All right.
0: Another must-see game for Week 3, it feels like. They just keep mounting up, right? Minnesota at Tampa. Minnesota trying to go 3-0, but now it's Kyler Murray versus Baker, first overall pick versus first overall pick. Baker having been paid, Kyler's already been paid, two Oklahoma Heisman Trophy winning quarterbacks, right? Two guys, similar paths to the National Football League, except Baker bounced around. Now Kyler is in his 2.0 part of his career. And one's 2-0, but not because of him. And one's 0-2 after paying the other. What a massive Week 3 game this is.
1: Wow.
0: Because the Bucks have to have this one. Gotta have it. And if they beat Minnesota and Kyler doesn't perform as well as, say, wait for it, Deshaun Watson, what happens in Minnesota, which could potentially still be leading the division anyway by the end of the week? Or if they lose here and Chicago loses on Monday night, right? The Packers go first against Atlanta. They could wind up being 2-1. And then the Lions have the Jets. They could be 2-1 along with the Vikings. And the Bears are 1-2 because Caleb's hurt. And that wasn't the conversation coming out of Week 1 by any stretch, which is why everybody's got to take a beat and a breath when you're flipping out about how bad your team is or maybe how great your team has looked. Crazy. This league's nuts. And it gets nuttier and more have to see it every single week and season. Monday Night Football, everyone, tonight. Woo. Rams and Giants.
1: Oh.
0: Go say hi to Chris and Sarah.
1: For
0: buy
1: sure.
0: him a drink because they're newlyweds.
1: Absolutely.
0: And go say hi to Mike and ask him to buy you something because he's got a ton of money.
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0: quote Mariah Carey.
1: On the first day of fall, let's not be rushing first thoughts of winter. We don't need to do that yet. Although I did, as I walked through my garage last night to put out my recycling, I did look at my snow tires, which are sitting there on the,
0: Hey, you're like a month away, but I know. Maybe make your appointment right now.
1: Ah, that seems a bit early. I mean, you can always do it, but that seems a bit early.
2: Who needs appointments? Soft. Hey, Hammer.
0: You do not be talking to JR and I about soft, Lordy, okay? And your jacket and your pants and your woolly socks for the second day in a row. Do not bring up soft with us.
1: Back to pumpkins for just a second. I arrived home on Sunday. My wife has bought our first pumpkin of the year.
2: Whoa!
1: It's a white one. It's an albino pumpkin. And I've seen these before. My wife's she was out and she said, you play golf, I decorate. That's what I like.
2: How many moms do you have?
1: None yet.
2: None yet,
1: You know they're coming.
2: Oh, the moms are out.
1: Oh yeah, you know they're coming. But the white pumpkin? I, you know, she's like really good at this stuff, but I'm like, I'm not getting that. But I didn't, did I say anything? No.
0: It's going to be brown by Halloween.
1: I'm not, it's just, I don't know, these are like 2 week things. It doesn't have to get to October 31st.
0: Oh, really?
1: There's not an end date on this. This is for the here and now.
0: She bought it with zero intention. This is just a fall decoration.
1: I didn't ask.
0: No, okay.
1: I didn't ask.
0: You seem disappointed.
1: I arrived home. I said, oh, there's a white pumpkin on our front. That's interesting. Did I say anything about it? No. I was like last week, so we've had a tremendous fern season this year. It's been a good fern year.
2: Oh, I've noticed. Yes, yeah. Hammer and I were chatting about that before you came in.
1: So we had a couple
0: How
1: of...
0: How old are we?
1: 100. So we had some awesome ferns, and all of a sudden the ferns were chucked aside, and there was a white pumpkin in its place on Sunday. Did I question it? No. I just know these things are important.
0: Mm. See you later, fern.
1: Yeah.
0: Hello, pumpkin. Pass me my latte.
1: That's right.
2: Typical. Whitey shows up and just takes over.
1: That's right. White pumpkin. That's right. Just like Todd White did back in the day. All right, 6:15. Let's get to a break. We got tons to get to on this Tuesday morning, including a first Sens game of the season. First exhibition game last night. They drop it in overtime. Not that wins and losses mean too much, but we'll talk about who impressed and who maybe did not, if anybody. And a look ahead to next game tomorrow night, Toronto Maple Leafs split squad game, actually, with games both in Toronto and here in Ottawa. Go through all the NHL news with you. Well, that's about it for the Blue Jays. Whatever slim playoff hopes you thought they had went bye-bye last night. Tyler Rogers served up a nice batting practice fastball to Pete Alonso, who said the polar bear said bye-bye. And that's it for the Blue Jays. Anyway, on a brighter note, we do have the Ottawa Titans beginning the Frontier League Championship tonight down in Evansville, Indiana. First of the best of five. Chat through that. And Monday Night Football. What would another football game without being another quarterback injury? That seemed to be the story of week two. And another one last night, Jackson Dart injured in the Giants' loss to the Rams. So we got lots to get to on this Tuesday morning. We're glad you're with us here on this first day of fall. 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
1: 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TSN 1200 weather. As mentioned, we got nothing but sunshine in the forecast for today and the rest of the week. Little chilly. Frost advisory in place right now. Our high later will be 17, and right now it's 6.
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1: All right, we're back, 6:22 here on a Tuesday morning, chilly Tuesday, with JR, Steve Lloyd, and Hammer. We're here till 10. We got Red Blacks tickets to give away, but they got a home game coming up this Saturday afternoon versus Calgary. We got tickets to the next one, which is a Friday night, last Friday night home game of the year, versus the Hamilton Tiger Cats. October the 2nd, date of that game, we got a pair of tickets to give away sometime between now and 10 o'clock. Stand by for that. On the guest list, Cheryl Pounder is back. Our TSN Hockey Insider back for her usual Tuesday visits. We'll look forward to our first chat of the season with Cheryl. Most importantly, find out how her summer's gone, how many times she got kicked out of her kids' softball or fastball league. Oh. That probably happened at some tournament.
2: Did she recycle Red Solo Cups?
1: Yes.
2: Or is it a new one every time?
3: There's no way Pounder is taking it to the extreme where old Blue is like, you out there, you out of here. Hit the bricks.
1: Okay, you're 100% you're on that? I'm going to ask her the question.
3: I think she knows. That's why she heads out most of the time to center field.
1: That's correct.
3: Where nobody can hear her. There's no doubt that she's loud.
2: You can still be heard
3: in
2: from
3: her
2: there.
3: Criticism. You need to want to be heard.
2: We had a parent kicked out when I was playing ball a million years ago at Fallow Field, Faulkner Field.
3: Yes.
2: You know where the parking lot is? It's kind of set back from the ball diamond a bit.
3: It's a bit of a ways up.
2: That parent got kicked out because he was chirping too much. The game continues, and we could hear he's yelling from his car. And the umpire had to stop the game again. It's like, can somebody please shut that guy up?
1: See?
2: That's enough.
1: See?
3: That's not Cheryl.
1: Right. You 100% on that?
3: We'll find out.
1: We'll find out after 8 o'clock this morning. Cheryl Pounder will join us. Sean Donovan will be by as well. We'll chat about last night's Sens game with Dono. We're going to let the secret out today or what?
2: Donald's going to be doing some work on TSN 5.
1: Okay, all right. Apparently the secret's out then.
2: He's going to be doing some panel work.
1: Yeah, so he's going to be kind of doing what Mark Mathot did a couple of years ago. So we'll look forward to that. And so he'll be on with us, talk a little bit about his new job, and give us his thoughts on last night's Sens-Habs game as well, and look ahead to his thoughts on the upcoming Sens season. Speaking of which, preseason kicked off last night in Trois-Rivières for the Sens and the Habs. Ottawa opened the scoring this way.
4: Side of the net, quick shot. Scores! From an impossible angle, side of the net. It came back, and I believe that's going to go to...
5: I think William Eklund is going to get credit for this
4: Eklund's
5: goal.
4: Side of the net.
1: There you go. Dean Brown, Gord Wilson. Well, it happened less than 2 minutes into the game. We were all maybe a little bit surprised. Puck ended up in the back of the net, but a good start for the new guy. First shift of the game. He scores. Gets Ottawa off on the right foot. Unfortunately, not that wins and losses really matter that much in the preseason. Ottawa ended up losing the game. Cole Caulfield scored twice, including the overtime winner, and Montreal won 3-2.
2: It was a slow start to that one. That goal felt like maybe the only moment where the Senators had possession of the puck in the first period. It was quite a slow start. You could tell that was their first game of the preseason. Settled in after that, got a little bit better, but... I think we're all, that was our web poll question yesterday, right? Who are you looking forward to seeing, Yakimchuk or Eklund?
1: And yep.
2: I think we all, you chose Yak. Hammer and I went Eklund.
1: Yeah.
2: Just because he's new guy and first impression of watching him in a Sens uniform, you can see he's got great edges and he's smart. He's got some hockey sense, as they say. Looked pretty good.
1: Okay. All right. Yeah, I thought he was noticeable. Wasn't blown away, but he was noticeable, yep. Which is kind of, again, they're kicking the rust out like everybody else in a first game. They're not playing scrimmages any longer, so they're out there. Well, let's get the thoughts of the coach on the game. Maybe we'll start with that. Here's Travis Green.
6: When we came out the first period, we looked like we hadn't played a game in a long time. It was, and they looked like they had played a game. But I thought we got better as the game went on. Liked our second period. Would have liked to stay out of the penalty box in the third, but it was, looked like the first game.
1: Okay. To back up his point, shots were 14-4 Montreal in the first, 10-7 Ottawa in the second. As he said, I liked our second. And then in the third, when Ottawa took some penalties, shots were 12-3 Montreal. Overall, 36-20 were the shots. Now, Montreal probably had a better lineup overall in terms of regulars. Then Ottawa did. Ottawa didn't dress Tim Stützle, no Jake Sanderson, no Thomas Chabot. Those would be your headline guys that did not play for the Sens in the game. So they're missing or did not dress their two best players in Stützle and Sanderson. So, but they wanted to get a look at some other guys. And, so mission accomplished as far as that's concerned.
2: When they posted the lineup, I thought that, and especially you look with the talent that Montreal was dressing, that it might have been a struggle for the decor in general as, well, one guy that played has never played in the NHL, and that's Toure, and he played his offside.
1: Mm-hmm.
2: And Cleven and Spence, well, the last time that they were always a top four pair was late the season when they had a million injuries, and that's it, right? So it was a bit of a thin blue line last night for the Sens, but Harrison, another look at him, first look, and he played very well.
1: He played the, maybe the most surprising thing to me is that Sam Harrison played the entire game, went all the way, faced 36 shots, gave up the three goals. The second one, the tying goal by Caulfield, probably not a great goal. One, as the goalie apologist would say, he'd like to have back. But overall, you know, listen, I think most of our impressions is based on what we heard about his last two seasons in Philadelphia. And I guess read statistically one of the worst goalies in the NHL the last couple of years. So at least my expectation was, okay, well, let's see what this guy's all about. You know, not having really tracked him that much. And I thought he was pretty good. I thought he was decent in the game. Here is Sam Ersson himself on his play last night.
7: But it being the first game and everything, you know, takes a little while. Obviously, they put a lot of pucks on that early in the first period, so it kind of helps getting into the game. And but at the same time, obviously, maybe a little bit, you know, you want to come out with the win, especially leading late in the third. So but maybe it stings a little bit.
1: All right. Are you surprised you went the entire way, given how few exhibition games there's going to be?
2: Not really, because, yeah, there's few, but there are four games left because it's split squad. So you're going to be playing. I think there's going to be other goalies getting full games here because of that, right?
1: Listen, they haven't confirmed this, but I think the crew that's going to go to Toronto tomorrow, or get split squad tomorrow, there's a game here, a game in Toronto. I think the crew going to Toronto is probably going to be mostly Belleville guys. So yeah. I'm assuming it's going to be the Belleville goalies.
2: Mm-hmm.
1: Maybe Marilainen, I don't know. I'm assuming Ullmark is going to get at least one full game. So where's Marilainen? Like, is that going to be Urson's only game? Like, I look at it this way. I know there's five games, but to me, there's three games. Mm-hmm. They got two home games coming up. Ullmark's probably going to get, I'm guessing, one full one.
2: Yep.
1: So is Marilainen get one full one? So each guy gets one full game, or does Ullmark get a game and a half and Marilainen gets half a game? He dresses the backup last night, by the way.
2: I think Ullmark will get a full game, and I think Marilainen would probably get a full game. And then after that, you know, you kind of split it up a little bit. Like Beckman was already sent back to junior. Are you going to play the Russian kid that they signed on a PTO?
1: They got Riedler, they got Parsons.
2: Yeah. I think those guys will get some split games, but I think you want to play your guys that you're going to depend on, and that's going to be Ullmark and Harrison and Marilainen. And it's going to be up to Ullmark's going to set the tone, right? If he goes to the coaching staff, hey, I want to play. I need some games. They're going to play him. That's the most important thing on this team right now. It's start the season with your goalies ready to go, because they haven't been able to do that in recent history.
3: I'm thinking halfies for tomorrow night. Each goalie getting a half a game, and then
1: who's each goalie?
3: Well, I'm thinking Urson again gets a half. Ullmark gets a half.
1: We're talking three. There's three guys really we're talking about here. So
3: maybe I don't think Urson's going to get another full game, but that could be a half, because you've got so much time from Saturday, your final preseason night, to when you open the season. You've got a week in between.
1: Mm-hmm.
3: I figure that Allmark's going to want to get into two games, I would think, to be ready. You don't want to come in on Wednesday and then sit for a week and a half and do nothing, or sit for the entire preseason and not get into your first game until Saturday. Maybe the American Hockey League, maybe it's Marilainen and somebody else that you're giving a game to, and then you're splitting up Urson and Ullmark.
1: Yeah, I don't know that they're too concerned necessarily with getting Parsons and Riedler into, you know, the AHL games or whatever. They're just going to, and that's the only exhibition games Belleville has, by the way, too. They're dropping the puck the same night or the night before as the Sens, but I mean.
3: You want them to get some sort of action.
1: Who, those guys?
3: Yeah, your American Hockey League guys.
1: Your priority is the guys in Ottawa. So,
3: well, I'm thinking on Saturday that split there, it's Ullmark getting one and then Urson getting the other, because you've got a week off.
1: I don't know that you're putting Urson in front of an American Hockey League team. He's an NHL goalie.
3: It's shots. You're not looking at him and going,
1: I know. You're not doing that.
3: You're grading them, and
1: I'd be shocked if they did that.
3: Think he's going to get worked?
1: I think Marilyn. If there's going to be, if one of the three guys is going to play in front of Belleville, it'll be Marilyn. That would be my, if they want to get him to get see some action. I don't see that. Could be wrong.
3: Because then when's Urson going to play again?
1: He might not.
3: And so he's going to be, what, possibly 2 weeks cold?
2: Well, it's just...
1: He's a backup goalie.
2: I'll just keep coming back to it. The number one thing is you talk to Linus Allmark. You're Justin Peters. You're Travis Green. You have a conversation with Allmark. What do you need? What do you need to be ready? You're our guy. We're ride or die with you. We need the Linus Allmark that showed up when he returned, especially the kind of guy that played in the playoffs last year. He was really good.
3: Oh, yeah.
2: Against Carroll. Like, we need you to be ready. What do you need? You want to play tomorrow night? Great. You'll play tomorrow night. You don't? Fine. Just because when the puck drops in the regular season, they need solid goaltending. That almost sewered their season last year.
1: Yeah, I think Allmark will see some action, maybe the entire game tomorrow. And to your point, if he feels like he needs to play Saturday, like I agree with both your points. I think it's however much Allmark wants to play. I think probably he plays one full game and maybe part of another would be my guess. Based on the fact that, yeah, they don't play for a week after their last exhibition game, which is a lot of time to be sitting around waiting for your first game. So you want to make sure your number one guy is sharp. Now, if you look at the schedule, again, they don't play for a week, but then they play three games in four nights, including back-to-back. In Detroit and Boston, don't remember the order, but I'm assuming, you know, Allmark gets one game and Urson will get the other game, and then Allmark will get the home opener. So, but it's back-to-back, so Urson's going to, you know, they want him to be reasonably sharp as well because he's going to have to, it's not going to be one of these things where they play every other night or every third night for the first 2 weeks, and if you wanted to, you could play your starter every game. They've got a back-to-back right away, so Urson's going to, and I'm sure they want to put him in too. They don't want him to sit and rust on the bench for 3 weeks. As well. I want to make sure both your guys are sharp. So I'm actually I'm most interested in Marilyn. I said like when the cuts come out, whenever they do on Sunday, probably I'm most interested to see if his name is going to be on it or not to be. And so is he going to get a game or half a game to prove where his game is at?
3: Do you play the game where he's going to see some sort of limited action, but I don't want to contemplate hiding him because I'm really not of the opinion that if he's put on waivers at the start of the year that another team's going to go claim him. So I don't think you need to hide him at all and not play him, but
2: I think you
3: want to get some sort of idea of where his game is at.
1: Oh yeah, I don't think you're not playing him because you're worried some team's going to see him.
3: Yeah.
1: Everybody who might be interested in Levi Marilyn, they've got their book on him already. They're only interested based on either they had a good draft grade on him or they liked him a couple of years ago and they looked at last year as just an off year, still a young goalie, still developing. Hey, we'll pick him up. We'll stash him as a third goalie and we'll keep him. That's the team you'd be worried about potentially picking him up. Are the odds?
2: It's still unlikely.
3: Yeah.
1: It's still unlikely, but it's a possibility.
2: It is a possibility.
3: That team's
2: right?
3: Not doing Marilyn in a service either, just stashing him on there. That's a kid that needs games. And if you're going to pick him up, you're picking him up because you see some potential in there. There's zero potential of him being in the press box.
1: Maybe you've got more of a question mark as far as your other guy. Whatever team would pick him up, potentially, they've got a question about who their number two guy is or their number two guy is injury prone or whatever. Like you, they're sort of foreseeing the fact of, hey, we might. Now that you could say the same thing about Ottawa because Linus Allmark, unfortunately, has not been able to play more than 50 games in a NHL season two. So again, if we look at just the track record, this is why I go back to Ottawa's got to have a third goalie. And if they're going to expose the third goalie to waivers, then they better have a fourth goalie with some experience, which is why the Russian kid is probably here.
2: And as we ease into the season, like we navel gaze because it's Ottawa and that's the team that we're covering here. But there's other teams in the league that are going to be waiving goalies that have played in the NHL as well. I think we saw one line. There's a good chance Sam Montembeau is going to be back on waivers at the end of Habs camp, like for example. And there's others around the league. So I think no matter what happens, let's say it happens, JR. Let's say that Marilyn is waived and let's say somebody claims him. Then Steve Staels and the entire staff will be on high alert to be claiming somebody else's guy because you don't want to go into the season. We've been over this. Riedler, Parsons, not ready. Those guys aren't ready to step in and play a backup role in the NHL when you need to win NHL games. So they're going to need a third guy. I think in all likelihood it's going to be fine. It will be Marilainen. I think that'll be, I'd be very surprised if he does go on waivers, if he is picked up. But if he is, they know firsthand what it's like to run out of goalies. And all of a sudden you're asking a guy in his late 30s is not playing anywhere to come in and help you.
1: Mm-hmm. But you don't know the caliber of the other goalies, right? Mm-hmm. So, and I don't think, with all due respect to Sam Montembeau, you're picking him up as a third goalie when he's making 3 point whatever. I mean,
2: oh,
1: that's
2: no,
1: the thing about Marilainen.
2: I was making a macro thing there, like right. League-wide.
1: Yeah. But he's making $1 million. Yeah. That's the thing about Marilainen, yeah. too. You can bury his money in the minors, and it doesn't count against your cap. So, anyway, that's just an interesting offshoot question. Not the number one priority. Your number one priority is make sure your top two goalies, your number one goalie is settled. Again, just back to the overall thought on Ersson last night. Thought he was good. So he did about as well as I think you could have hoped. Well, no, he could have done a little bit better, but he was decent. I'll put it that way.
3: That was a nice debut. Yeah. That was solid.
1: And as Sean and Vars point out, most important thing, he's got a great flow. Loves the flow. So these are important things as well. And tip the mask back. It's like, okay, let's get a look at you there. All right. I like that.
3: So Steve Staios in the offseason is looking to make a deal, trying to find a goaltender that can back up Linus Ullmark.
1: Yep.
3: Stat number one is
1: looks good on the bench.
3: Flow
1: with the mask off.
3: I gotta see you. Yeah. Take the mask off, Ersson. Take the mask off. Okay, you're good.
2: So the Senators, I just realized in the last couple of years, this has turned back the clock. This has become Team Sweden again. This is back Alfie, Dackel, Arvidsson. You've brought in Ersson. You brought in Burakovsky.
1: Yeah.
2: Right. You brought in Eklund. You brought in Zetterlund somewhat recently as well.
1: Like I'm telling you this right now. This is all pig up. There is a, it's not a master plan, but it's just, we're a small market Canadian team. What kinds of players would like to play for us?
3: Don't mind this type of town.
1: Yeah. We saw the captain ask for his way out of Ottawa, and I'm not saying that every American player would be the same. I'm just, I think that there is in the, hey, we got a bunch of guys we're looking at here. Who checks different boxes or whatever? If things a tie, I'm looking at the passport as part of it. More top end guys than not, but I'm just I do think there's something there. There's the Alfie influence. Not that Alfie's here any longer, but the fact that Alfie was here, had a long storied career in Ottawa. He's one of the most revered Swedish players. For all of the players that are playing now, they grew up watching Sundin and Alfredsson. Those were their two heroes of Swedish hockey, amongst others. Erik Karlsson as well, right? Those are guys that came to Ottawa, played in Ottawa, loved Ottawa, right? I have no doubt Erik Karlsson is, if he, I don't, Erik Karlsson's going to settle in Ottawa. He spends his summers here. Is he going to end up back in Ottawa as a free agent next year? I wouldn't dismiss that possibility, quite honestly. So I just think there's something there. That's all to this.
2: They're going to have
1: a number of Swedes on the Sens.
2: I'm just, so this is really splintering. I apologize. I think there's going to be five Swedes that are going to be on the team. Both goalies, right? Three players. I think that's more than the heyday. Like, I'm just trying to think. Deep cut, Rico Pearson. Remember that? Ty Domi. Oh. With Domi Bled.
3: That is not.
2: He was on the team. And so Dackel was there, and Arvidsson was there, and Alfie was there. So there's four. Am I missing somebody in that era? I don't know. I think five might be it.
1: Yeah.
2: Five Swedes.
1: Speaking of Burakovsky, last night, thought he showed some flashes. Would have been nice if he finished that chance in overtime. That would have been a nice little exclamation point for his debut with the Sens. But you could see there's a little flash and dash there.
3: It's just, are you going to see it consistently?
1: Yeah.
3: It's one thing to do it in the preseason.
1: Yeah.
3: The Habs did have a decent roster there. I would like to see that line show up a little bit more, but for it being the first preseason game, there's no way I'm about to.
1: It's also Halliday in the middle and not Stützle.
3: Yeah. True enough. Yeah. I'm not about to start picking the bones here at a preseason game, but there's some promise there. There's some promise there in terms of Burakovsky. I'm just wondering if it'll equate to playing with Stützle. I'd like to see them have a game or two together, try to get some chemistry. It's one thing to do it in practice. It's another thing to do it in a game.
2: With Burakovsky's last night, I know it's controversial, I think, for a lot of fans, you know, to bring him in at the money he makes in a one-year deal and seem to be declining in recent years with his production, but you watch the way he plays. He's got good speed. That's a pro scouting acquisition, 100%. The Senators decided this is the type of way we want our system under Travis Green. We're going to play. Let's find guys that we can plug in here and we can foresee them fitting into how we're going to play. I could see in a game watching him play with Ottawa last night. He's got good wheels, decent size, plays a north-south kind of a game. I'm not saying it's going to work, but I could see the reasoning.
3: Well, he's going to get his chances, right? And we know how Stützle and Batherson play. They like to dish the puck a little too much. He's got a Barry. That's a guy that is going to get opportunities in every single game to score. He's got a Barry. And if you're not doing that, you're not doing your job on that line.
1: And again, the truth will be told, you know, if and when he A, makes the team, and B, is given opportunities, let's say, on the top two lines, which is, if he's going to play, that's probably where he's going to have to play. The reason that Chicago was more than willing to let him go was he had a great first 30 games of the year last year and then completely fell off the radar. So even a good start, it's kind of like, okay, let's keep her going here.
2: When Bedard got hurt.
1: Yeah, consistency is a huge part of what you're looking at with that player. But anyway, again, first impressions, yeah, okay. Anyway, your thoughts on anybody you saw last night that impressed or did not? Share on the Gabriel Pizza text line at 12-1200, where standard messaging rates apply. Two more game nights, we'll call it, for Ottawa. Four more games, but they're both split squad tomorrow. They face Toronto here and in Toronto. And then again, Saturday versus Montreal, game here, game at the Bell Center. And then they drop the puck for real. Well, in the NHL, 1 week from tonight is opening night. Sens, though, don't begin until a week from Saturday. All right, we'll take a break. Come back. Ah, the Blue Jays, that's pretty much, they're done like dinner. Stick a fork in them.
3: All right, stop sounding so joyful here, okay? You were just singing.
1: Are you happy as a Jays fan that you know it's over now officially? Like, you don't have to, I know you're going to,
8: oh, yeah, I knew it was over 3 months ago.
3: No,
8: this isn't going to be their year.
3: Okay.
1: Okay, okay, you've held out hope. You're not, you never say it out loud. You've held out hope like all Jays fans of. Okay, if Vladdy gets going, there's a chance we could go on a run. Pitching staff gets healthy. You're thinking that last night.
3: I don't like this.
1: Blowing the candle out. It's all over.
2: Give him his moment. He's not going to be able to do this to you for months and months and months and months until next baseball season.
1: When they're officially
2: so let
1: eliminated.
2: Him have this.
1: When they're officially eliminated, I can do it one more time. Maybe that'll be tomorrow.
3: Yeah, but you won't get any joy out of this one. Today's your day.
1: Yeah, you're right.
3: Today is Christmas.
2: You're not going to get a rise out of him anymore. It's not going to be worth your while.
1: And the Rams win the Monday Nighter, and Jackson Dart gets injured. We'll talk about it when we return on Sports Radio TSN 1200.
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0: right, 7:38. Let's get our latest check on traffic for you on this Tuesday morning. Always a busy morning volume-wise. Today, no different. It is busy on the eastbound 417 starting at Moody with stop-and-go traffic at the 416. And it continues off and on busy all the way across to the downtown core. The westbound lanes now, we have patches of volume heading into the city westbound. It starts to slow at Pond Club. And again, off and on busy to the split, and there it's steady from the split into the downtown core. It's heavy in Orleans, but not bad on the westbound 174, really at John Dark is where you hit the stop-and-go traffic. But then it is steady all the way toward the split on the 174. The 50 westbound, now heavy volume coming into the city, into Gatineau proper, down to 148, continues all the way down through the Data River Bridge into the 5 Junction. The Hunt Club eastbound, slowing especially toward Woodruff, and again toward, as you hit Prince of Wales and over to Riverside. That's eastbound, and then the westbound lanes are busy as well. Past the Hunt Club golf course heading toward Riverside. And Riverside itself actually not in bad shape at this hour. Discover Knix. That's K-N-I-X. 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TSN 1200 weather. We've got frost advisory in place. You can pretty much park that. Sun starts to shine. Could be a sunny day. Cool day. High of just 17 for the first day of fall. And right now we're at 7 at Sports Radio TSN 1200.
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21: Yes. 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
26: 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Well, he's a guest that needs no introduction. He's part of our team, and we love that. 23 seasons, 20 with the Patriots, 3 with the Bucks, a lot of Super Bowl trophies in New England. He got the one in Tampa, 7-time Super Bowl champ. Fox Sports. Tom Brady is now joining us live here on a Tuesday. All right, we've got to start with this, Tom. It is a family show, so let's try to keep it clean. It's a family show here. Things get a little saucy sometimes. All right, I want to start with

0: post when you look just at the numbers, you know, his last couple of years in Philadelphia, but, you know, obviously the shots pretty one-sided for Montreal and certainly a pretty strong debut for him.
1: Yeah, he was, I thought he was solid and calm. What, 33 saves, and some big ones. There was a lot of, like, throughout the game, there was a lot of either broken plays or turnovers or pucks through traffic, redirected pucks, and, like, I thought he did a good job making the saves, and, like, I felt confident. Like, you know how they're, even if a goalie's making a save sometimes, it's like, there's a weird feel to this, and don't like how he's handling the puck or whatever. Didn't get that feeling. Like, he looked solid, and if he's going to, what was he, like 917 save percentage or something last night, if he looks like that throughout a majority of his starts, then they're going to have a backup that they can expect to win some games with.
0: Beyond that, I thought Sammy Blais had some energy. Like, there's a guy that you say, he's on a PTO, you got a lot of one-ways. I don't hate the idea, especially, you know, he spent some time in the AHL in recent years. I don't hate the idea of two-way contract for him if it works out, because you're going to need some of those guys that can play on the fourth line, especially against, you know, your Floridas and those types of teams. If you're down some bodies, I want to be able to call up some players that have some NHL experience but maybe have some bite as well that can play on a fourth line. Anyone else stick out for you that way?
1: I thought definitely Blais, and like, he's got almost 280 games NHL experience and a Stanley Cup. So yeah, like one thing I think the organization did pretty well in the offseason was adding depth with pro experience, whether it's games in the NHL or former first round picks or, European pros. Like there's a lot more guys, I think, where they could come up and fill a fourth line role or something. And also help Belleville. In terms of standouts, last night, kind of went over all of them. You know what? We talked about this in the post game. Like, I always like the minutes Nick Mattanpalo gives them. Like, since he's been a Senator, I just feel like he's kind of overlooked, and everyone's always looking to, and like, of course, like you look to a top 10 first round pick and a Yakimchuk and the offensive ability that he has and stuff. Like, you get excited about that. But, it just feels like no one's ever talking about Mattanpalo. It's like, this is how the top six will look. And every time he comes in, like, he's fine, and he's not like some big time point producer, but like, he can jump up in the play and he can make plays at the blue line and get pucks through. So I thought he was okay. He was okay. Like, I think he got bumped off the puck by Florian Jacky on the first Montreal goal, but okay, he had an awesome first period, Florian Jacky. But I know I wouldn't say he necessarily stood out, but I thought he had a decent game.
0: Yeah, I'm with you on Mattanpalo. And it feels like internally, like they needed to get him in there a little bit more last year. And then all of a sudden he goes to the Olympics and fits right in, looks like he belongs against the best players in the world. Like, and look, I'm not going to say that if Carter Yakimchuk blows the door down here and he shows that he's absolutely ready to go and Zuba's back and everyone's healthy, then yeah, maybe he is a seven at that point, but barring that, he's a guy I'd like on my third pair every night.
1: Yeah. Yeah, me too. Yeah, the other thing I like, and didn't notice this too often last night or anything, but just over his last couple of seasons is when he's out there on the PK, like he gets the puck 200 feet when he has an opportunity. And I think there's some defenders on the blue line that do cough it up when they get an opportunity to send it the length of the ice. And like, it just seems like anytime there's a battle for a puck and he has an opportunity, he gets it and it's 200 feet. And I like that. Don't like giving scary power plays second and third opportunities. So yeah, no, I like the depth that he can provide.
0: All right. We'll take a break. When we come back, more hockey and football talk. 2:45. It'll be Bobby Brown from the Ottawa Titans. They've got game one tonight of their Frontier League Championship Series in Evansville.

A 5:05, it'll be Gord Wilson. A 4:25, Chris Branch talking NFL from The Athletic. And then on the Red Blacks radio show, Dwayne Ford and Steve Bunda. 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

0: Minutes Drive on TSN 1200. AJ Jockeybeck, Graham Creech, Carter Hamer. 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Chris Branch from The Athletic to talk NFL at 4:25. Gord Wilson at 5:05. And then on the Red Blacks radio show, Dwayne Ford and Steve Bunda. We'll hear from Ryan Dinwiddie and Khalil Pimpleton as well. You know what? Let's hear from the coach, Ryan Dinwiddie. We'll do that in a couple of minutes. But McLeod Bethel-Thompson back at quarterback for this week. He detailed his plan going forward for how he's going to handle the QBs. Heartbreaker on Saturday. Like, you usually, like, you don't have a win. You're out of the playoffs. It's hard to imagine a heartbreaking loss, but man, they played well. Obviously, you know, defensively, you'd like a couple more stops, but you know, Calgary's scoring a lot of points this year. So it's not like they gave up 40 to an offense that isn't very good, but Graham, that was just an absolute gut punch to lose on a 62-yard field goal. When he hit, like, he has the wind, but he hit from 57 going the same end in the first half, and that one was good from 58 tops. And he crushed the 62-yarder would have been good from 66. Just not sure what else can go wrong with this team this year, even when they're playing better the last couple of weeks, can't find a way to get a win.
1: Just brutal. I just hope for the fans, for the players, everyone in the organization, that they win at least one. Like, that sucks big time to go over. Like, that's embarrassing. And like, not like your season's much better if you have one, but just not having the zero there, and then going into next season with the losing streak continuing over, carrying over what would go into a third season. Like, yeah, just hope that they find a way to get a win.
0: So it is McLeod Bethel-Thompson at quarterback again this week. Ryan Dinwiddie answered a couple of things about why he didn't get in there earlier or what the plan is at quarterback. So let's hear what he had to say on that and the lead up to the week against the Stampeders at home on Saturday.
2: Coach, what's the mindset after a real gut punch on the weekend against Calgary?
3: Yeah, tough one. I think, you know, the guys understood we played better football than weeks, you know, in the past. You know, just to make the plays and win the game. I thought we had some opportunities to change the outcome there. And, you know, you don't expect them to make a field goal that long, right? I thought our defense did what they could to make it as hard as they could for them to win that football game.
2: What did you see from MBT?
3: There's some good things. You know, I think there's probably about four or five throws we wish we had back, a few different reads. You know, I think, you know, he hasn't played in a while, so the first half was a little bit of a struggle. I wouldn't say necessarily struggle. We just weren't playing up to, you know, our standard, what we thought we could be. I thought second half we played well. You know, did some good things, got the ball out of his hand, and led the offense.
2: The question I'm hearing a lot over the last few days is, why not sooner? So from your perspective, why did it take so long to get him in there?
3: Yeah, I think, you know, we got him in later in the year, right? He didn't have a training camp, and then he, you know, missed some time here, missed a game here. So it wasn't like we got a lot of reps with him. So, you know, I mean, just felt like, you know, Jake had his opportunities. It was time to give Mac his. You know, I think, you know, hindsight's 2020, could have looked back and would have changed our season if we put him back 3 weeks before. I mean, that's not for me to judge that, but I just felt like right now he's giving us the best chance to win.
2: Do you have a plan for the last 5 weeks quarterback-wise, or is this kind of, you know, with maybe giving Bryson Barnes a look, or is it kind of week-to-week right now?
3: Oh, really week-to-week. I mean, we want to give Bryson a look, right? We also, you know, we want to win a football game in the worst way. We got to get that monkey off our back, get a win. But, you know, he'll play at some stage. Is it at the same time when Max, you know, playing in a game, and then, you know, hey, Bryson, you got a series or two. We'll go from there. But, you know, this week I'd love to get him on the field, but I think we want to give Mac the majority of it to try. And, you know, they got out there today. We'll kind of see where they're at. You know, Gio looks like, you know, he could be able to go. He's been doing some good strength training, so I think his shoulder's where it needs to be. Just, you know, hate to rush a rookie, you know, young kid and jeopardize his future, but I put him out there too soon. But when he's ready, we'll put him out there.
2: Beyond that, how did you fare injury-wise?
3: Oh, for the most part, pretty decent. That was one of our, you know, I guess best game as far as coming out of it with as much fresh bodies as we could. So there's still some guys that are dinged. You know, we lost Fry at the end of the game. We'll see where he's at, and you know, hopefully get Jesse Evans back this week, and that'll give us another, you know, defensive end. We were a little light there last week.
0: All right, there's Ryan Dinwiddie, Gremlins mid interview, but I think got the gist of it. So MBT starts this week. What'd you make of his answer when asked about why not sooner, where basically, like, you know, wasn't at training camp, had to go home for some personal issues on, I believe, well, one for a full week, and there's another practice that he missed as well. So he had, you know, it was a while before he got fully acclimatized here. Sounds like maybe he could have made the move 3 weeks ago, but what do you make of how he responded to that?
1: We don't know, like, what goes on in the locker room and in the relationship between the players and the coach. So, like, every time I have an opinion or judge and think that he should have been in sooner, that's just based on watching the football games and the record and everything like that. So I think after he came in, was it Toronto where he looked decent? Yeah, it was Toronto, right? Where he came in and looked decent after Jake Mayer looked awful. And then he ripped him and then said he didn't think it would be fair, to Jake to pull him. And like, my thinking is, okay, well, you've been more than fair. It's been 12 starts. But my other thought was heat of the moment. Obviously there was a couple of things that McLeod did execution wise that he didn't like, and he's being asked a question right after the game, and then they come back to start practice the next week, and he's QB1 and gets the start. So clearly that was heat of the moment stuff. I'll take him at his explanation. He's been pretty open and honest, it seems like, throughout his stint here. Like, would you not agree? Like, whether he's happy with something or unhappy with something.
0: Well, prime example was the decision to go for it on 3rd and 10, where he could have made up some excuse that made him look a little bit better, but basically said he didn't know the down and distance. Like, you don't usually get that from a coach. Like, but he's very honest and upfront.
1: Yeah. And that's like every time I've heard him speak, that's like my takeaway. So he's either being open and honest about something, or he's also he could be protecting something for either player kind of thing. So like, we don't know what goes into that. So I accept that explanation. I still would have liked to have seen him sooner, like, especially when I heard the fair to Jake comment. I'm like, well, you're 0-12. Like, I think it's been more than fair. Do I think it would have changed their season in a big way? Probably not. Maybe they have a couple more wins, but we're still talking about a team that's not playing playoff football.
0: And it is a balance going forward. I like his answer on how they're going to work. Like, they'd like to get Barnes in there. We'd all like to see Bryson Barnes, but we'd all like to see a win. And look, if all of a sudden you lose a couple in a row and the offense doesn't look again, then I think you make that change. But, you know, coming off the performance that McLeod had, and he's now thrown 6 touchdowns and 2 interceptions. So it's been pretty good for him. You want to see them build on that. You want to see this team get a win. And then, you know, if and when you get a win, then you can make a decision. Okay, like, what do you do the following week? Do you go with McLeod another week and then make the switch? Or, like, it's a delicate balance because you want to win some games. And one of the things I think, like, if you win 2 or 3 of your last 5, like, maybe it's not that significant, but if you're a free agent and you're looking at Ottawa and you see the way the team finishes the season strong with 2 or 3 wins and in every game, you know, does that make it a little bit more palatable to sign here as a free agent versus team that's 0-18 and you're saying, do I really want to go there? Like, I do think there's some benefit to winning a couple of games down the stretch and looking good down the stretch. So I understand you know, there's going to be some sentiment saying, well, why don't you just go with Bryce and Barnes now? I'm hearing that already, but to me, it's McLeod, Bethel, Thompson until there's a faltering. And if you get to the last, let's say you win three in a row, maybe you get to the last couple of weeks. Maybe that's the point where you start Barnes, but right now I don't think that's even a consideration after you look competent on offense in back-to-back weeks.
1: What do you, like, I think a lot of people have been speculating on who they think is going to be QB1 here next year. Who's the backup? Like, is it Barnes, or is he still, like, in the role that he's in this year and you insulate, like, if they make this big free agency signing, do you still want to get, like, I guess what I'm getting at is it a Mayer or McLeod Bethel Thompson type that where you bring in backup duty?
0: So I don't think you can bring back Jake Mayer.
1: I agree.
0: Like, just for everyone's sanity, his included.
1: Agreed.
0: Probably just needs a fresh start. I'm sure, like, if he went to a Saskatchewan again, and that's probably not the right situation now, but let's say he found a situation like that with a good team around him and a good defense and a good, like, everything's kind of set and he's asked to play 2-4-6 games, probably going 3-3 with a good team around him, but it just wasn't there in the cards for him here. They didn't have a good enough team around him on special teams and defense to make up for just being okay on offense or a little bit below okay. So, yeah, I mean, the million-dollar question is, like, what do you get Chad Kelly? Because I think we know if he's available, that relationship is there with, obviously, the coach and GM and Ryan Dinwiddie. And if you get Chad Kelly, who's your backup? Do you feel comfortable enough? That's why you need to look at Barnes,
1: yeah,
0: that he's the guy. If you don't get Chad Kelly, all of a sudden, McLeod Bethel Thompson playing down the stretch here, if he wants to play again and he looks like he does, that might be the best option if it's Bethel Thompson and Barnes. I don't know a better option if it's not Chad Kelly. See how it goes. Much more on the Red Blacks and our Red Blacks radio show. Dwayne Ford, Steve Bunda, and we'll hear from Khalil Pimpleton as well. When we come back, talk some baseball with Bobby Brown, manager of the Titans. Game one tonight of their best of five championship series in Evansville as we continue with the drive on TSN 1200.

0: Hit the Drive on TSN 1200. AJ Jack, you're back alongside Graham Creech, Carter Hamer. Here's a little bit of what you need to know today. Ottawa Titans with a big one tonight as they take on Evansville on the road. Game one of the Frontier League Championship Series. They'll play game two tomorrow and then back home Friday, Saturday, and Sunday. Doesn't sound like that was a very fun bus trip to Evansville over 2 days.
1: How was the travel to Evansville, coach? Not good.
0: Yeah, but they're back in Ottawa for the second part of that series. Game three on Friday, and then we'll see if we get some weekend baseball as well. Best of five series, games four and five, if necessary, Saturday and Sunday at Ottawa Stadium. Jackson Dart could be out for the season for the New York Giants. So that would be a major blow, knee injury for him, MCL. The Ducks have named Mikael Granlund as their 10th captain in franchise history. Don Waddell says progress is being made with Adam Fantilli, but there is still no deal in place. Sends it action tomorrow at home and on the road, split squad against the Toronto Maple Leafs. And D.B. Pridham and Melissa Dagenais from the Ottawa Rapid have been called up to Canada for their friendlies against Denmark. It's early next month. Ottawa's Vanessa Gill also on that squad. It's a little bit of what you need to know today. I know your better half's a Giants fan, so
1: yeah,
0: that's a pretty devastating loss if he's out for the season, and with Jaden Daniels out for the foreseeable future. Man, can you already say it's Dallas v. Philly for the division right now?
1: Feels that way. Feels that way big time. Yeah, that sucks. Gonna see him too. Well, not him. Well, I guess we'll see Famous Jameis maybe. All his cologne and memeable content. That sucks. Like, how many snaps have him and Neighbors played together? Not a lot.
0: Yeah.
1: With the injuries.
0: I was always a little reluctant. Like, he plays pretty reckless. And just felt that it was going to be tough to see him play 17 games.
1: Dart?
0: Yeah.
1: Yeah. Did you see the play last night, though? Like, I don't think it was him being reckless.
0: Yeah, for sure.
1: But yeah. Sorry, when you make that comment, all I can think about is his teammate, Cam Scataboo, playing reckless and
0: yeah.
1: him not lasting a full season.
0: Well, that's the thing. Like, just watching him play as much as I did last year, and I'm not going to sit here and say I watched every Giants game last year, but just feels like at that position, you need somebody that is going to be a little better at decision making on when to go for it and when to just say, you know what, I'm going to slide here. Not an easy thing. You got competitive athletes, but at that position, you need availability. And unfortunately for Jackson Dart and the New York Giants, a long-term injury. Interesting start to the NFL season. It feels like my biggest takeaway through these first couple of games is that in the AFC, like last year, I think is an anomaly. It's typically been a conference with the best quarterbacks in the league, and those teams have been the best teams in the AFC, starting with Mahomes, but moving on to Josh Allen and Joe Burrow when he's healthy and Lamar Jackson. And right now it feels like

0: can they beat one of those teams in the playoffs? Sure. Can they beat a couple of those teams in the playoffs? Feels like a stretch to me. And then you got your Jaguars.
1: Yeah, they need to get some health and improvement on their O-line. If I'm going to feel more positive about them, that was a tough watch in Denver. Trevor was had no time the whole game. And just in terms of just going back to Buffalo, like it just, and I know that they, like, I can't believe that team lost to Denver last year in the playoffs. And, but this year, like it just watching them through two games, I know it's early and anything can happen. And you get a Cincinnati or Kansas City in the playoffs, anything can happen. But it just watching him, it just feels like he's not going to be stopped.
0: And then you've got the Seahawks, who look ridiculously good, and they don't have Sam Darnold right now. So that's going to be a tough team to beat, but you've got, you know, that division, 1, 2, and 3. And heck, even the Cardinals look a little bit better. But with the 49ers and the Rams look back to being the Rams again. And I think that has to be, a lot of that has to be travel. Just the way they traveled didn't make sense to me.
1: Did you see McVay last night in his comments?
0: Did he address that?
1: Yeah, he threw himself all the way under the bus. He's talking about performances and mistakes, and he's like, and sometimes your idiot coach overthinks travel plans. I'd have to get the exact quote, but he threw himself under the bus for that.
0: Yeah, and I would expect nothing less, because I do think he's in the conversation for best coach in the league. Like, he's in that group of two or three. You know, Andy Reid's got to be in there. But I think Kyle Shanahan's in there. Even though Shanahan doesn't have a Super Bowl win. But, yeah, that was it's exactly what they did. They completely overthought it. It worked for them going to Europe, but Australia is a different animal. And that's... I think no other explanation when you get beat that soundly other than, yeah, they botched that. But the good news is if you're a Rams fan, you're 2 weeks into the season, you're 1-1. I'm pretty sure they can overcome that loss, but it could end up being costly in the end. If all of a sudden you lose a tiebreak to San Francisco and now you're a 5 seed instead of a 1 or a 6 seed or whatever it might be, that changes the path tremendously. Although that's a team that I feel like there's a team that can go on the road and win some games to get to a Super Bowl. That's certainly one of them. All right, we'll take a break. When we come back, TSN Mornings had Sean Donovan on. Part of TSN's coverage this year for Ottawa Senators games. Donald on the other side. We'll have Chris Branch from The Athletic talking football at 425. Gord Wilson at 505. 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

0: right, taking another look at the drive home. 417 westbound, slow around Nicholas and from Parkdale to Woodruff. Eastbound 417, slow from Maitland to Parkdale. One collision, Aaron at Prince of Wales. 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Exclusions apply. TSN 1200 weather. Tonight, clear, low 3 degrees. There is a risk of frost. Tomorrow, sunny and a nice high of 19. Right now, it's 15. TSN 1200.
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0: All right, taking another look at the drive home. 417 heading west is slow from Nicholas to Woodruff. Eastbound 417 slow from Maitland to Parkdale, and then from Kent to Innes. There is a collision at Nicholas, slowing things down. 174 eastbound, seeing moderate to heavy volume from the split to Montreal Road. And one collision pass along, Colonel By, southbound just before Daly. 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TSN 1200 weather. Tonight, clear. Low plus 3 with a risk of frost. Tomorrow, sunny with a high of 18. Right now it's 17 at TSN 1200.
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0: It's Drive on TSN 1200. AJ Jakubek alongside Graham Creech and Carter Hamer. Jeff says if someone wins Red Blacks tickets, they'll have done more winning than the Red Blacks have since September the 5th. Yes, we are aware of their inability to win games. It's looked better the last couple of weeks. I was saying yesterday on the show, Graham, that when they were down 24-14 in the third quarter against Calgary, I still had the same optimism. And I did have optimism for the first time in weeks. I had that same optimism down 10 in the third quarter. So, like, there's been a lot of slumping down late in games, early in games throughout the season. The last 2 weeks hasn't been a lot of that. So it's hopefully trending in the right direction. Hopefully we see five competitive football games between now and the end of the season with a couple of wins. Hopefully we see a win this weekend. End that slump.
1: End it now. I'm going to change gears. So
0: should mention Greg Bright is our contest winner. So congratulations. That's why I read the text from Jeff. Go ahead.
1: So Pierre LeBrun covering the Board of Governors meetings.
0: Yeah. He's got an article out
1: on Michael Anlauer. And one of the quotes that's making the rounds right now, blood is thicker than water. And let's just say that his father and brother got in his kitchen. Obviously referring to Brady Tkachuk.
0: I've said this before. I'll say it again. I disliked when people went at Larry Brooks because they were shooting the messenger. Like, people in this market, if you went after Larry Brooks, you were wrong. Okay? You were wrong. And I get it. It was done out of love. But these rumors have been out there for 6 years. And I do believe dad in particular, tried to get him out of here a lot longer than the last year or so. And I do believe that Brady Tkachuk loved playing here. And that's why he continued to play here for as long as he did, for 8 seasons. But probably got tired of dad and brother yipping at him. You got to get Ottawa for 6 straight years. And eventually they got to play with each other at the Four Nations and the Olympics. And, you know, it just became an avalanche. So not surprising in the least.
1: No, but a good quote.
0: Yeah. I've already got that saved to read. It's like, by the way, if you're not an Athletic subscriber, it's a gift article. So you can go to Pierre LeBrun's X and click on it and read it for free. Take our top hour break. Talk some NFL with Chris Branch at 425. Gord Wilson talking Sens at 505. Then the Red Blacks radio show. Wayne Ford, Steve Bunda. And we'll hear from Khalil Pimpleton as well from after practice. 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
22: I'm Andrew Schofield with the news on TSN 1200. The suspect in Sunday's shooting of a police officer outside an Eastern Ontario synagogue has died. Jason White reports from the Canadian Press.
0: Police in Belleville have identified the man as 29-year-old Sean Ward of Quinte West. Ontario Special Investigations Unit says Ward died Monday night. An autopsy will be performed Wednesday in Kingston, Ontario. The Department of National Defense says its records show a former Canadian Armed Forces member named Sean Ward matches the description of the shooting suspect. He was released in June 2022 at the rank of corporal. The SIU has said a man armed with a shotgun opened fire at a police officer who was stationed outside the Belleville synagogue Sunday night, triggering a shootout that left him and the officer seriously injured. Jason White, The Canadian Press.
22: Prime Minister Mark Carney is in New York City at this time for a series of high-profile meetings with world leaders and policymakers at the United Nations General Assembly. In the meantime, U.S. President Donald Trump, in his return to the U.N. General Assembly, is defending his decision to start a war with Iran during his speech today. CTV's chief political correspondent Michael Couture has more regarding the general theme of this year's assembly.
1: People need to understand that the United Nations is really going through this transformation and this sort of reform because of how old it is and how much it has been called for. U.S. President Donald Trump railed against it last year. Certainly the theme of what has been happening at the United Nations and of this year's assembly is restoring trust, managing transformation, and United Nations that delivers for all, because we've had superpowers that are moving away, becoming more isolated.
22: Prime Minister Carney is set to address world leaders from Chile, Angola, Jordan, and the United Arab Emirates. The federal government has introduced its promised bill to extend the federal gas tax pause for several more months. The bill is up for the first significant debate today, and Finance Minister François-Philippe Champagne says the measure will help farmers, families, and truckers.
5: It's a very simple message we're sending to family. We're there for you, and we're going to support you. This bill is going to extend the suspension of the federal excise fuel tax to January 2027.
22: The Liberals temporarily suspended the federal 10-cent per liter excise tax on April 14th after the U.S. war on Iran caused global fuel prices to spike. From News Talk 580 CFRA, I'm Andrew Schofield with your news on TSN 1200.

0: Hips Drive on TSN 1200. AJ Jakubek alongside Graham Creech, Carter Hamer. Here's a little bit of what you need to know today. Ottawa Senators back in action with a split squad set of games tomorrow against the Toronto Maple Leafs. We'll have the home game for you with a 5 o'clock pregame and a 7 o'clock start right here on TSN 1200. In the meantime, some stuff around the league today. Michael Andlauer and his quote to Pierre LeBrun. The Athletic, blood is thicker than water. Here's some of what Andlauer said. Blood is thicker than water, and let's just say his father and his brother got in his kitchen, I should say. Pretty good article you can check out at The Athletic, and it's a gift article from Pierre LeBrun on his X page as well. NFL, Jackson Dart could miss the rest of the season with a knee injury. That's an absolute kick in the groin if you're a Giants fan. Justin Hardy is the first Red Black this year to be named one of the CFL Players of the Week. Kawhi Leonard has a two-year, $115 million extension with Toronto. We'll talk Kawhi Leonard along with the Maple Leafs, the Blue Jays' impending exit from the playoffs, and more tomorrow when Aaron Karolnik joins us on the drive from TSN 1050. Speaking of the Jays, their game against the Orioles rained out. They'll play a doubleheader tomorrow. Titans open up in Evansville. Best of five championship series in the Frontier League. Game two tomorrow, and then back home for 3, 4, and 5. Friday, Saturday, and Sunday. Weekend games if necessary. D.B. Pridham and Melissa Dagenais from Ottawa Rapid FC have been called up to Canada's senior women's national team for friendlies against Denmark early next month. Of course, Ottawa's Vanessa Gilles, a stalwart on that team. So that's a little bit of what you need to know today. Kevin from Bell's Corners is in on our Gabriel Pete's text line, 12-1200, where standard messaging rates do apply. Should mention Chris Branch will join us at 4:25. We'll talk Jackson Dart and that injury for the Giants, amongst other topics, with the NFL writer from The Athletic. Ward Wilson at 5:05, talking Sens. Red Blacks radio show 6 to 7 with Dwayne Ford right off the hop at 6 o'clock from TSN. And then Steve Bunda will join us, followed by Khalil Pimpleton. Kevin from Bell's Corner says, unfortunately, Keith and Matthew encouraged Brady to request a trade out of Ottawa. He was very friendly to me and all the kids who wanted photos and autographs at the many events where I met him. I don't believe Brady was lying on the Amazon Prime episode where he said he wanted to create his own destiny and bring the cup to Ottawa. The Four Nations and Olympics changed all of that. I need to find my new Brady on the Sens. I'm excited to see the new style of play, though. Go Sens go, from Kevin in Bell's Corners.
1: Ekwin made a good impression last night. Maybe he'll be your guy. Obviously, they play the game a lot differently, but there's a lot of good people and players on that team. I'm sure Kevin already has a number of jerseys and favorites.
0: Spinner is in.
1: Spinner.
0: As a casual Bills fan, they will find a way not to make another deep playoff run. Yeah, I get it. I get it. You've been kicked in the groin a few too many times. I still think, looks a lot tougher this year, that side, because you can't overlook the two teams that were in the championship game last year in New England and Denver. But when you've got a five-star quarterback playing at the top of his game and he's got a group surrounding him, Buffalo, Kansas City, Cincinnati, I feel like the AFC champion is coming from that group this year. That's my prediction. I've said the Bills, but I do feel like it's coming from that group of three. Look, there's some other good teams out there. Jags, Broncos, Patriots, but
1: Raiders.
0: Yeah, 2-0. 2-0. How about, what's wrong with your boy Harbaugh right now?
1: I don't know,
0: looks
1: man.
0: Like it's going to be a long season with the Chargers.
1: Really banged up, but just, yeah. I haven't watched either of their two games. Been busy watching other games at those times, but I know they're banged up, and I don't know. I think a lot of people are finally starting to come around on a different opinion on Justin Herbert.
0: Yeah, not ideal when you lose at home to the Cardinals, and then I'd say at home to the Raiders. Did you see how many Raiders fans were at that game? Like it was,
1: I did not see, but I would imagine it was overwhelming.
0: Yeah, at least I would say more Raiders fans than I've ever seen Leafs, like in percentage wise, than I've ever seen Leafs or Habs fans at a game at CTC.
1: So that's crazy. Because what I was going to say, was it something like that February game against the Canadians?
0: I would say at least 80%+.
1: I put that Canadians game at about 80% Habs fans. I'm not surprised by that at all with Raiders Chargers.
0: Yeah. Chargers should be in San Diego. Like, full stop. Raiders are a bit of a transient franchise. Oakland, LA, Oakland, Vegas. So, like, ideally they should be in Oakland. But Chargers should absolutely be in San Diego. Like, they're not going to make headway there. Like, when they have a major rivalry with a team that was in LA and very popular in LA, like, to move them there just made no sense. I mean, I get why they did. It was all about the finances. But

0: That's funny text, though. A nice injury.
1: Yeah.
0: Maybe like a Caleb Williams injury.
1: We actually didn't talk about, I know it's been a big talking point. As a guy who had like a pretty gruesome hamstring injury, I think
0: what
1: I can,
0: was that?
1: I think I can relate to the people who say, I'm not questioning his toughness by any means. Anyone that's playing that sport is tough, but just how dramatic it was for a hamstring injury.
0: Like, are you saying you were less dramatic?
1: Well, no one even knew about it other than me. I didn't even bring it up until after the fact, until it was purple. I didn't want to ruin Terry's moment. So there's that. But like, I had purple from my hamstring all the way down to my calves. Like, this is a pretty gruesome. Dave Wright, who was the trainer of the Ottawa Red Blacks back then, said it was the second worst hamstring injury he'd ever seen. The only thing worse was from a downhill skier whose purple went all the way down to their toes. So mine wasn't that bad, but second worst he'd ever seen, and he worked in pro football. I feel like Caleb Williams probably could have, even if he got carted off, it just feels a little dramatic, a little Paul Pierce-ish.
0: That's a good comparison. That meme has big time staying power. Like, that's going to be used for a long time. With him taking the towel off and raising his arm.
1: Like, he's not even ruled out for this week. And I don't know if he's going to play. I mean, again, it's not fun suffering a hamstring injury. I can assure you of that. But it was just a little bit overdramatic for my liking. So I agree with, and I know everyone's got to take a side. Like, there's no denying. Like, if he plays this week, this is going to seem that much more ridiculous. If he sits 4 to 6 weeks, everyone will say, okay, yeah, it hurts. It's not ideal. But it just feels like it was a little bit over the top. Goggles is in. Has already got the hotel booked for the AFC Championship game, January 31st in Buffalo. Tom Brady, Joe Brady, doesn't matter. The Bills are going to the Super Bowl from Goggles.
0: That's a smart move by Goggles, because that will get expensive. I'm hearing from a lot of Bills fans friends that it's a very expensive ticket. Like, any game, minimum $500 per seat.
1: Yeah.
0: American.
1: Yeah, I've seen get-in price. I looked at a couple of games. I'm not even thinking about it. Like, maybe if they make the playoffs, but you'd have to get those tickets early, because like, get in for opening night was 600 and some US. Get in for the Chargers this week is in the 300 US range. So closer to $500. Not ideal, but got to pay for the new stadium somehow. Talk some NFL on the other side with Chris Branch from The Athletic. Ward Wilson at 5:05, talking Sens. And the Red Blacks radio show 6 to 7 with Dwayne Ford and Steve Bunda. 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

All right, taking another look at the roads and weather. 417 heading west is slow from Catherine all the way to Woodruff before it begins to ease up. Eastbound, 417 backed up from Maitland all the way to Innes, so real slow drive. 174 eastbound, moderate to heavy volume from the split to Montreal Road. And one collision to avoid right now, that's Walkley west of Conroe. Discover Nix, that's K-N-I-X. 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TSN 1200.

0: warm weather. Tonight, clear, low of 3 with a risk of frost. Tomorrow, sunny, a high of 18. Right now, it's 17 at TSN 1200.
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17: 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The suspect connected to the Belleville synagogue shooting has died in hospital. Plus, how a freak accident could have a driver throwing a curveball to teams using a particular softball diamond in Kanata.
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0: right, taking another look at the drive home. 417 westbound, slow from Catherine all the way to Woodruff. Eastbound, also very slow. Backed up from Maitland to Innes. 174 eastbound, seeing moderate to heavy volume from the split to Montreal Road. 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Offer ends September 22nd. TSN 1200 weather. Tonight, clear. Low dropping to 3 with some frost warnings. Tomorrow, sunny. High of 18. Right now, it's 17 at TSN 1200.
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5: I'm Stefan Keyes. The suspect connected to the Belleville synagogue shooting has died in hospital. Plus, how a freak accident could have a driver throwing a curveball to teams using a particular softball diamond in Kanata.
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19: 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TSN 1200, the Sens play here.
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